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0: 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I thought.

Yes, at the Byron Cook Show. 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He works in the tech space, sports, media, and a really bullish outlook. We'll get to that. You'll be inspired by Anthony. 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

0: right, let's get down to business on the Byron Cook Show. My next guest is a founder and CEO. He works in the sports tech, live sports media space. Based in Miami, Florida, finds himself in Riyadh, Saudi Arabia. Anthony Punterero, welcome to the Byron Cook Show.
1: Byron, thank you. And if we can, let's start at the top. Is this the chair that Cristiano Ronaldo sat on when you did that world-exclusive interview with him?
0: Wow, gee, that's a very strong start. You've done your research. You're right, Ronaldo was on the Byron Cook Show, and thank you for following that one. It was an 18-month journey to get Cristiano on the show. I'd love to say that the seat you're sitting in was the seat that Cristiano sat in. And funnily enough, related story, just quickly. Before we got to Ronaldo, I took my son to Al Nassr's home ground, and we actually sat in Georgina's seat, wow, the seat that she watches Cristiano. So that was about as close as we got at that point. We did eventually get Cristiano, but alas, no, I went to his private office at his Inspire Hair Health Clinic. So I mean, would it help if I told you, should I just lie and say, yep, that's where Ronaldo sat? Would you feel better?
1: Well, look, there will always be a debate who the GOAT of football is.
0: Right.
1: But when it comes to radio, there is no debate. The votes are in. It's unanimous. It's Byron Cook.
0: Oh, people are going to think this is a stitch-up. Honestly, people are going to think I've written this script for you, Anthony.
1: Well, that's why when you called me yesterday and said, please, I need you to come on air, I ran. I jumped.
0: Get out of here.
1: So let's just be honest.
0: Okay, no, it's very kind of you to pump my tyres. Thank you. And it's great to have you on the Byron Cook Show. Is there anything else you want to say to

0: Big me up, or are you done now?
1: No, I think that's it.
0: You've run out. Fair enough. There's only so much you can say. Now, Anthony, that's a very, very humbling start, and thank you very much. And it is great to have you on the show. I do want to ask you why you're here, other than to pump up my tyres, and thank you for that intro. You're in Riyadh, you know, and we know where Riyadh's headed. We know where this country's headed. Vision 2030, Vision 2040. We have a long-term view. And there's been some recent headwinds. I think that's fair to say. There's been some challenges. And yet you're here. It's business as usual. You're a CEO. You're in that tech space, that media sports space. Why are you here? I have to ask you.
1: Well, look, Riyadh is the city of the future. The energy, the momentum, the direction, it's inspiring. This is my seventh trip to Riyadh since FII last October. And the best way I can describe Riyadh is that this is a rocket ship heading for massive success. And what you do now, today, this morning, this is planting the seeds for the future. So if you want to be here in 10 years' time, in 5 years' time, when that shift really happens, and this is the key city in the world, start now. Actually, people have started, you know, a couple of years ago.
0: Yeah.
1: So that's really the mentality that we have. And when you look at the mentality of foreigners, it's not what can Saudi and what can Riyadh do for me? It's what can I do? What can I bring that can inspire the younger generation of Saudi Arabia? Because that's what we're dealing with here. We're dealing with a massive population under the age of 30. We keep hearing about this. So what will inspire them to be better, to participate in sports, to be part of business? So this ecosystem is only going one way. And if you can tell me a country or a city on this trajectory, you know, I'll wait to hear what you have to say. I mean, that's why you're here as well.
0: Yeah, I'm here. And what I like about this country, seeing we're on the topic, is when I speak to, say, Australians, now that's a country we're allowed to speak about because we were both born in Australia. You are now based in Miami and I'm based here. But if I spoke to the average Australian, for example, we love Australia as a country, but if you said to a 25-year-old, do you think Australia's best days are ahead of it or behind it? I think more than 50% would say, oh, probably the good old days. I'm not so sure about where we're headed. It doesn't mean there isn't a future for Australia, but I just don't, there's a pessimism there a little bit. If you ask the same question of a Saudi of the same age, I'm absolutely convinced the answer would be our best days are ahead of us. And you can feel that in the air. As soon as I got here, I could feel that optimism. And it is as strong as ever. I mean, we're looking around at big events. Leap last week was enormous. You were at Leap, I know. Tell us about that experience, because you just had hallways and hallways full of people. And that was the fifth Leap. But if anyone wants to go, oh, 2026 Leap, that's going to be a bit quiet. You know, it was not quiet, right?
1: It was wall to wall. And to address what you said previously, I don't think there's many countries anywhere in the world that have the optimism of Saudi Arabia. I think most countries right now will say our best days were behind us,
0: yeah,
1: and our future is unknown. Mm. That's not the case here, and that's why we're seeing this commitment. And I start with sports because I'm in the sports tech space. Riyadh and Saudi Arabia is positioning itself as that global sports hub. We can go from World Cup 2034 all the way back to what's happening even today in the golf space and in other, you know, sports.
0: Yeah.
1: So this is something that we aim to be a part of. As far as Leap is concerned, Leap was mind-blowing. Everyone said, you know, the attendance might be down and whatever. Well, I never saw any of that. I was wall-to-wall, shoulder-to-shoulder with people for 3 days. And the commitment by these massive global companies and local companies, because let's not forget the local talent and the local companies that are inspiring the rest of the world, that's really the secret sauce for success here. And that's why I'm here, and that's why we're so excited to be part of this ecosystem and grow with the future of Saudi Arabia.
0: Continued success to you. I know even yesterday you were out at a big Saudi event show, which I found almost like the inception of events. It's an event about events, which is quite where we all at an event talk about events. But anyway, that's how big events are. You can have your own show that celebrates shows.
1: Yep.
0: Which, how Saudi
1: what
0: is that?
1: What a place for that.
0: Yeah, exactly. I mean, so I know you had fun there. Continued success. And I hope we see you again. And I'm sure we will. Right here on the Brian Clough Show.
1: Thank you very much.
0: Yes, he's a CEO, he's a founder, and he's in Riyadh to do business. Great chat there with Anthony Punterero right here on the Byron Cook Show. And it goes.

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1: Let's get the party started. See you at the bar, you was hardly talking. That's when I knew that your heart was scarring. Friends to lovers need a part to star in. Like, wait, babe, let me

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1: On the Byron Cook Show here at NBC Loud, we have our own movie nerd in-house. His name is Abdullah from Jeddah. He started out as a regular caller who would just call 011-510-9555 and tell us about movies. And then I thought, well, hang on a minute. You should just be a part of our show. You know that much about films. We became friends. He became part of the show. And now we can't go into a cinema without recommendations from Abdullah. So anyway, I'm in Jeddah over the weekend. NBC Loud is based in Riyadh, but I like to spend as much time in Jeddah as I can. Now, of course, when I'm in town, I'm going to see a movie with Abdullah. That's just what we do. So I get there on Thursday night, practically from the airport straight to the cinema. And the first thing Abdullah and I have to do, obviously, is choose the film.
3: Okay, now we've got the choices here. I've got all the posters here. Insidious? Absolutely not.
4: Not for you.
3: La.
4: No.
3: Mutiny?
4: Yeah, we can't do that.
3: Yeah, but you've seen all of these, right? I mean, you've seen everything.
4: Yeah, most of them. Okay. I want to see it ends, but you will not agree with me on that.
3: Now, you've decided that it's only fair that it's not just me that freaks out, it's you that freaks out. Now, you are afraid of heights as much as I'm afraid of movies like Insidious. So, with that in mind, what are we seeing tonight?
4: We see Fall 2, Dead Point. Ta-ta-ta-ta!
3: Is the plot people just falling? It looks like it. All I can see in the poster here is a woman hanging off an edge.
4: Yeah.
3: Is it just going to be hours of people nearly dying off very tall
4: things? That's going to be it. You know, people are falling or almost falling.
3: I don't know how deep this sounds. I don't know it's going to win an Oscar, but let's check it out.
4: Yeah, we'll check it out and we will talk about it when we leave.
3: Okay.
1: All right, now, needless to say, what I thought it was exactly what it was. Fall 2. Have a listen. I recorded this in the middle of the film. I was regretting this choice from Abdullah within about 5 minutes of the movie starting. It was excruciating. Here we go. Fall 2 inside the cinema with Abdullah.
5: Oh, this is just the worst idea for a film. This was a bad idea.
4: It was a bad idea.
5: The worst. I will go to a haunted house first.
1: Now, honestly, what you heard in the background was basically that for about an hour and 45 minutes. Once, finally, thankfully, the movie ended, it was time for the review.
3: I think about 30% of that movie, my eyes were shut.
4: I can testify to this. Byron was not enjoying so many parts of this film.
3: Oh, like you were comfortable. I looked over, you were visibly uncomfortable.
4: Yes, but I had my eyes open, like you.
3: Well, I woke up at 4 a.m. You're lucky I didn't fall asleep. But it was too exciting, I must admit. My eyes were shut, but not in a sleeping sense.
4: Yeah. You weren't sleeping. You were just squirming in your seats.
3: The amount of times I asked the question, why do it? I kept asking every scene. I'm like, why do it? Why do it?
4: Yeah.

0: Yeah, but you know what? I would believe that people would do it because people do stupid things all the time.
1: Not so, that stupid.
0: Yeah. I think I lost my faith in humanity. I would believe anything.
1: Well, that was fall two. I never saw fall one, and I guarantee you I'm not seeing fall three.
0: I think they're making three. Actually, I think they shot it already. Yeah?
1: No, that's a waste. Don't bother. Can I just say to the makers of fall two, don't worry about fall three. Halal.

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0: Back after two shows off, okay? So what that means is, what, it's Tuesday morning. I haven't been here at NBC to do a live show since last Thursday. Now, that might not seem a long time to you, but to me it felt like a long time. I went to Jeddah, spent a lovely night with some friends in Jeddah. Then I flew to Paris to spend the weekend with my son who lives there, okay? Now, I think, I don't know if you agree with me, I think if you've been away from work for, say, half of a week, when you return to work, you expect some sort of additional enthusiasm. Like, you don't expect the same hello that you'd get if you'd been there the whole week. Like, I started my week on a Tuesday. And I'll be honest, Ashish, who makes the coffees here at NBC Loud, he does a delicious Saudi coffee. He makes tea as well for some of our guests that come in. He does a brilliant job, Ashish. I just didn't think he gave me enough. Like, he wasn't excited enough to see me. I felt like I just got the same hello I would have got if I hadn't been away. I'm not asking for a warm embrace. I'm not asking that he throws a welcome home party. But just, he could have lifted the enthusiasm. So could some of the other staff. I don't want to mention names, but Mira Matar from Panorama FM. Just a standard wave from her studio. I would have expected a more enthusiastic, oh wow, you haven't been here for 2 days wave. Anyway, this isn't awkward at all, but I've spoken to Ashish about it only moments ago because I just felt he could have given me more.
3: I've been away. Did you miss me? I mean, I've been away for like 2 days. Did you miss me?
4: Yeah, I miss you. Because when you come early in the morning, this is a habit. So I also, when you come in the morning, hi, good morning, Ashish, how are you?
3: But I didn't get sort of an extra like, hello. I just sort of got the same hello. But you are excited, yes?
4: Yeah, I'm excited. Very excited.
0: Nice save, Ashish. He's so excited. Oh, you shouldn't have, Ashish. I didn't ask for that sort of fuss, but thank you.

0: Alex Warren. You're taking me out
1: of the ordinary. Feel good hits. What's up? This is our Larson. Midnight sun kiss, skin under the red sky. All day, every day.
0: Yo, what's up, guys? This is Nujan.
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0: 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We find funny TikToks, Instagram reels, sometimes even some on Facebook. And by the way, I love this. Ahmed, thank you for sending me this one on WhatsApp. You're now doing my job for me. You sent me a link to this viral video because Ahmed is smart enough to know that I'm originally from Australia. So he thought this one would be of interest to me. And if you get confused by time zones, keep listening. The NFL season, that's the American football, is about to kick off in Australia with the San Francisco 49ers taking on the Los Angeles Rams in Melbourne. The 49ers are coached by Kyle Shanahan. He's been their head coach since 2017. He's taken the 49ers to two Super Bowls, so he's a very smart coach, a smart man. But apparently designing an NFL offense is much easier than working out Australian time zones. Here is the coach, Kyle Shanahan, at a press conference in Melbourne, Australia.
2: I'm not sure because we're, like I said, we're a little confused with, when I look at my clock and it says the time, and then I try to see my family's time and it says the time, but it says yesterday. I don't even get how that's possible. So I feel like I'm in the future. And then also when we play on our Friday, which I think is a Thursday in the U.S., we're such creatures of habit. So I call today Tuesday. I call today Wednesday, which is the first day we put in a game plan. But I think it's Monday. However, though, it's Sunday in the present. So, like, I'm going to mess that up all week if you guys ask me. But today is just our first day of the game plan, which is a Wednesday. We'll put in some on a Thursday. Whoa. Friday's the final part of the game plan. Saturday we walk through when we play on Sunday, which is a Friday in Australia and a Thursday in the U.S. So don't ever make me do that again.
0: Yes! How about that from Kyle Shanahan? This is one of the smartest brains in football, defeated by Australian time zones.

0: NBC Loud, the Byron Cook Show, weekday mornings, 6 till 10 a.m. and the best of the Byron Cook Show every Saturday morning. Last week, I posted an Instagram reel and it's gone crazy, I'll be honest with you. And I didn't think anything of it. I just happened to find myself in a seat at a barbershop. And I kept saying yes to all the optional extras that are offered to you when you go to a barbershop. The Arab barber experience is so much more than a barber experience, isn't it? You're getting a lot more than a haircut. If you keep saying yes, it can escalate very quickly. I found myself surrounded with plastic. I felt like I was in some sort of igloo or chamber. And I was being steamed. I almost felt like I was being cooked. And so I just thought in the moment to just take a bit of a video selfie and just sort of explain what was going on at my local barbershop here in Riyadh.
1: This is what happens when you keep saying yes to all the optional extras. I don't know where I am. I don't know what's happening. I just wanted a haircut.
0: Now, a lot of people shared that because I guess it's very relatable. And look, I don't want to flex. Well, I do, actually, and I will. I mean, it is Go Flex Tuesday, isn't it? It's had 3.3 million views, this video, and it's been shared 80,000 times with almost, well, over 6,500 comments. So I won't read through all the comments, but I got a lot of comments sort of around this idea that what I got, without realising it, was the wedding package. Apparently, grooms in this part of the world will often get the works, before their wedding. And here's one of the many comments I received. And I do want to open the phones on this. Do you also get all of the extras, or at least some of them, when you go to the barbershop? Give us a call, 011-510-9555, or send a WhatsApp. But this one, I like this. It says, my husband showed up at the time for our engagement party with a red, burned-off face. He had just flown in from the UK and he told the barber it was his wedding. The barber got excited. So apparently, don't tell the barber that you're getting married. You're going to get the groom package and you could end up with your face blown off. 011-510-9555. Don't even start me on the mask that he put on my head. He's ripped off. He's basically ripped my face off. I had cotton buds in my ears, up my nose. I tell you what, my ears and nose have never been more clear. My face was ripped off. I was steamed. I was cooked. I think I might have got a haircut as well.
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One of our favourite games to play every Wednesday is the Age Game. It was very competitive this week as I took on Panorama FM personality Mira Matar, one of the superstars of Saudi radio, going head-to-head with me in a childish game called the Age Game. That is coming up next. Plus, I answer a lot of your WhatsApp questions. You quite often send me some very interesting questions to our WhatsApp, 011-510-9555. We'll get to that as well this hour on the best of the Byron Cook Show, NBC Loud.

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0: Yes, it's time for The Age Game. It must be a Wednesday morning after 8 a.m. I take on a member of the MBC team. It does get a bit competitive and it will be no exception this week because my dear friend Mira Matar from Panorama FM.
3: Hello again, Byron.
0: She's lost her voice because she was on holiday in Lebanon. She can barely speak. A great week to get you on to join me.
3: I'm super excited for this one.
0: The Age Game, yeah. Look, it does get quite competitive. Now, it's pretty simple. I know you're a huge fan of the show, so you know how it works.
3: Yeah.
0: You give us a call on 011 510 9555. You just start talking. You don't have to say much. You just say, hi, Byron. Hi, Mira. And then we guess your age based only on the sound of your voice. There's no little questions like, oh, what do you do for a job? Or No.
3: Yeah.
0: It's just on the sound of the voice. And from Riyadh, it is Tom on the line. Good morning, Tom.
4: Good morning, Byron. Good morning, Mira.
3: Good
4: Very
3: morning.
4: Excited to be there. I'm feeling extremely youthful today, just so you know.
0: Ooh, beautiful voice. It's a beautiful speaking voice, isn't it? We'll just drop Tom's volume down while we have a little chat here. Do you want to go first and guess his age, or should I go first?
3: You go first.
0: Age before beauty. Okay, I'm going to lock in. See, Tom, he's very mature, and yet I feel like he might sound more mature than he is. Like, I'm going to go with 41. 41 is giving 41 to me. Now, Tom, don't answer yet. Well, don't sound offended.
3: I just think it sounds young.
0: You think? Okay, so you're going to go less than 41. What are you going to say?
3: I'm hearing 36.
0: 36. Very interesting. Okay, so, of course, the closest to the pin scores a point. It's the best of three. Tom in Riyadh. How old are you, my friend?
4: I regret to inform you, I am nearly 50, but not quite. I'm 49.
0: Yeah, you sound so youthful.
3: Oh, my God.
0: Wow, Tom. I've won. Well, 1-0. So I'm up 1-0, Mira. We need another caller, 011 510 9555. But you must win the next one, else you are gone.
3: I have to win.
0: Yeah, and actually just... That wouldn't be Tom, as in the anchorman Tom from Al Arabiya English, the newsreader.
4: It might be.
0: Oh, wow.
4: All my colleagues know my age. I've been hiding it so well, I thought.
0: You don't look that age on camera, I can tell you. I don't know. The makeup department are doing a very good job, Tom. You don't look a day over 26.
4: Talented. They're talented with the special effects. They know their special effects, those guys.
0: CGI. This has been a celebrity edition of The Age Game. Thank you, Tom. We'll let you get back to it, my friend.
4: Thank you so much, guys. And sorry to disappoint you about your friend being such an old man. But anyway, there you are.

0: just need the best music.
1: I make it feel right, baby.
0: From old school bangers.
1: Yeah, this is Pitbull.
2: Tell them, hey, give me everything tonight.
3: What's up, y'all? I'm Beyonce.
4: Baby boys, they on my mind.
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0: Well, if you just tuned in, it is the Age Game. We play every Wednesday on the Byron Cook Show after 8 a.m. It's where I take on one of my friends from NBC in a competitive game. You call us, you start talking, we guess your age based on the sound of your voice. Mira Matar from Panorama
3: Good
0: FM.
3: Morning again, Byron.
0: Great to have you here. Great to be beating you in the age game.
3: I'm winning this one.
0: No, you're not. In fact, you're losing 1-0 after Anchorman Tom gave us a call. We were both way off. He actually sounds a lot younger than he is. Anyway, I was closer to his age. I scored a point. You didn't. You must win this, otherwise, halas.
3: Yalla, I'm positive.
0: Grace from Riyadh is on the line. Good morning, Grace.
4: Good morning. How are you guys?
0: That's a nice voice. We're very well. Thank you for asking. That's all Grace needs to say. It's a very easy game for Grace. Thank you. Shukran, Grace. Do you want to go first or would you like me to lock in mine?
3: No, you go first.
0: I think Grace has a very youthful voice. I mean, she could be a college student. You know what I mean? Like, she's giving... It's giving, like, not freshman, but, like, towards the end of her college years. 20...
4: Not really, no.
0: Don't give it away yet, Grace. Don't give it away yet. But because you did give away a little bit, I'm going to bump it up a bit. And I'm going to go up to 27. 27 is my guess for Grace, Mira.
3: Yeah.
0: Now, if you...
3: She sounds young.
0: If you lose, it's over.
3: Grace, can you say something else?
0: No, you don't get it. No, you don't get any extra.
3: Just one little sentence, please. Okay.
4: How was Lebanon, Mira, for you?
0: Oh, she just asked how your trip to Lebanon was. She was obviously listening earlier in the show.
3: I would go for... 24,
0: you've said. Before you answer with your age, Grace, you can tell she had a lot of fun in Lebanon because Mira can barely speak. So we can tell she had a very good time. Anyway, okay, how old are you?
4: I love you guys, but I'm 37.
0: Wow, your voice, you sound so much younger. Wow. It does mean...
3: She definitely doesn't sound her age.
0: Miracle. I mean, honestly, she could be in high school. I mean that in a nice way. Thank you for playing, Grace. And the other reason I like that caller is I've won! I've won! Yes! It feels good to be king. Okay, Mira, I better let you get back to your radio show.
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After 2 days off for me, and it's nice to feel missed, I must say that. Although I got this message, I want to read through some WhatsApps. I'm just catching up on the WhatsApps here at MBC Loud. The number is 011-510-9555. And I like this one, as if I've been caught red-handed. It comes from Mariam, who says, "Hello, Byron. Are you and Jury doing well?" Well, it's nice of you to ask after Jury from our team. Jury and I are both doing well. Thank you for asking, Mariam. She says, "I miss the morning show live. I notice it's recorded. It's an old one with three laughy emojis." Mariam, I wasn't trying to hide the fact that it was an old one. We did play the best of the Byron Cook Show while I was away. I didn't want... It wasn't a secret. But when I'm away, I'm not here. And we just thought we'd play some... Believe it or not, we found some things that we thought we might play twice. So there we have it. But Mariam, that can just be our secret, okay? It was the best of the Byron Cook Show. They were repeats. But this isn't. Now, here's another question as I play catch-up after a few days away. And it comes from Alvi. I think it's Alvi. Alia. It might even be Alia. A-L-Y-A. And it says, "Hi, Byron Cook Show. I'm actually just called a show, which is nice. What's the meaning behind the show name?" asks Alia. As I hope that's how to say your name, Alia. You know, it's an interesting question. The obvious answer is Byron Cook is my name and it's my show. Now, but that almost seems too obvious. A lot of people, because cooking, you know, if English isn't your first language, you might not realise that cook is could be a name. You think it's something that you do, which is fair enough. So a lot of people still to this day think that the Byron Cook Show is in fact a cooking show. And that, yeah, I don't know, they're a bit disappointed. They tune in, they think I'm going to whip up a souffle or something, or, you know, serve up a morning shakshuka. And they never hear it. There's no cooking. It's just my name. And ironically, Aaliyah,

0: NBC Loud, it's the Byron Cook Show. Great to have Jewry back in the studio.
1: Yay! I miss being here.
0: Oh, we love having you here. Jeddah's finest, Jewry, who's been part of this show for a long time. I was in your neck of the woods. That's an Australian term. That means your area.
1: Oh, my God. You went to Jeddah.
0: Oh, I love Jeddah. I tell you, Jewry, if there was a way I could live there, I would. I've even found an apartment there.
1: Oh,
0: but,
1: my God.
0: But I don't live there. So that's the only issue. Actually, it was in the Salama area.
1: Salama area. Of course I know that. It's a very popular area.
0: Very nice. And I went to dinner with my friend Laura, who's actually a TV presenter on NBC One. She took me to a nice Italian place. We had a lovely dinner. And then I went from that part of Jeddah, which wasn't far away. It was actually in that same area, that Salama sort of area. It was a plaza of some sort. Had lots of nice restaurants.

0: Anyway, it's very nice. And then I was collected by the famous Abdullah from Jeddah, our movie reviewer.
1: Oh, my God, you met him.
0: Yes, I've actually met him a few times. We love seeing Abdullah. And, of course, I went to watch a movie with him. I note that you did see him on my Instagram story, and you kind of found it weird that he's a real person.
1: Exactly. It was actually weird. I wanted to see him. And by the way, I have a question.
0: Sure.
1: While you were watching the film, was he actually giving you reviews while watching the movie?
0: You know, it's funny. It's interesting. He made it very clear to me. He is very serious about movies.
1: Oh, that's good.
0: So I was having a little chat to him during the trailers, and he said, look, that's fine for now, but there's no talking during the film.
1: Oh, my God. If I was with him, I was going to ask him every 5 seconds, you know?
0: Oh, there wouldn't have been much to ask with this film. I'll tell you the one we saw, and I want to ask you how you would have gone if you saw this. I mentioned it on the show yesterday. He took me to see the movie Fall 2.
1: Oh, I know that movie, but I didn't go.
0: Well, if you're afraid of heights, don't watch it, because it's basically an hour and 45 minutes of people screaming, either falling off something very high or almost falling off something very high. Can I play you a bit of the audio? I did talk just briefly during the film with Abdullah, but have a listen to this. How would you have gone? I was terrified for an hour and 45 minutes. Take a listen to this.
2: This is just the worst idea for a film. This was a bad idea.
3: It was a bad idea.
2: The worst. I will go to a haunted house first.
0: Oh. How would you have gone there?
1: I'm very uncomfortable now, but for real.
0: Well, that's because you're in the studio with me. But also, no, it is a terrifying idea, because basically most of the movie, it's like a POV of them looking down and they're way on the side of this huge mountain. And there's always very rusty things that they're clinging onto that are always about to snap. Like, it's always old rusty things that might snap rather than new things.
1: I understand, but I don't get it why people would watch such a film, like people trying to climb a mountain or do something like that. It's actually terrifying, you know?
0: But to me, it's not even enough of an idea for one film. And believe it or not, this is Fall 2. In Fall 1, which I didn't watch, it's a girl who climbs up a very tall tower to get Instagram views, and she's talking from the top of the tower, and of course she knows what happens.
1: That's crazy.
0: It's very sad, and unfortunately...
1: Please tell me. I want to know. You know, yesterday I asked Sandra, like, what's the end of the film? She was like, no, I'm not going to spoil it.
0: Fall 2?
1: Yeah, Fall 2, yeah.
0: Okay, well... I'm not going to spoil it, but it's called Fall 2. So you can imagine.
1: So they fall.
0: Well, here's the thing. I'm not going to say who falls or when they fall.
1: All right.
0: But there may be falling involved in Fall 2. And what's scary is, and I can't believe they're going to bother, they're going to make Fall 3.
1: Oh, that's crazy. Guys, don't watch these kind of films. Come on.
0: Yeah, stop supporting films of people falling. That's enough. Why can't we make movies about, I don't know, what's the opposite of fall? Climb.
1: Exactly.
0: Where's Climb 3?
1: I want to watch that, actually.
0: Climb 1. Or what about, like, Safe Landing Part 2?
1: That would be a better idea.
0: Where's that film? Trampoline Part 3. Soft Cushion Part 7.
1: Byron, you're a filmmaker.
0: NBC Loud.

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0: Yes, every Thursday on the Byron Cook Show, what movies are we going to watch on the weekend? I could tell you, but I don't watch enough. Abdullah from Jeddah, our resident movie nerd, welcome back to the show.
2: Thank you very much. Welcome back home.
0: Yes, I spent the weekend with you in Jeddah last weekend, Abdullah. I went to the movies. I learned a lot of things about movie etiquette. You don't like people to speak during the film. I was welcome to speak during the trailers. That was acceptable. But any speaking afterwards was unacceptable. It didn't stop the people next to us from having a good chat for the whole movie, though, did it?
2: I don't mind, like, if you speak in hushly without annoying anybody else. It just... when you speak continuously all the time, distracting everybody else, that's why I don't like, you know.
0: We'll have a separate chat about movie etiquette on another Byron Cook Show episode. But so let's get to it. Now, traditionally, early September, a bit of a quiet period at the movies, but this weekend is anything but. We've got a sequel reuniting Sandra Bullock and Nicole Kidman. There's a historical drama starring Andrew Garfield and an action comedy pairing Owen Wilson with Alan Ritchson. So tell us about Practical Magic 2 first. This is a romance fantasy.
2: Nicole Kidman and Sandra Bullock are a pair of sisters coming from a long line of witches.
0: So. Okay, a long line of witches. Okay, great.
2: Yeah, and they are great, you know. Sandra Bullock, of course, and Nicole Kidman are two of the greatest of all time, in my opinion. And when they are together in a film, it's an event. So this film is for ladies mainly, but I would like to go to see it with my wife because I love Sandra Bullock. I love Nicole Kidman, but Nicole Kidman works all the time, while Sandra Bullock only makes a movie every
0: once in
2: years.
0: A while. Yeah, I guess she just sort of at her own pace. Now, look, some of these sequels, we've seen this before with certain movies, where there's a very long gap. Devil Wears Prada springs to mind. The first Practical Magic came out in 1998. Did we need to wait 28 years for the second one?
2: Yeah, I think maybe the wait make it more anticipated, you know.
0: I look forward to Practical Magic 3 coming out in the year 2054.
2: Yes.
0: it should be quite the film. And it will be set in a nursing home, of course. No, sorry. The Uprising, we'll quickly cover off on this one. This is Andrew Garfield as the main star, a historical war drama based on the Peasants' Revolt of 1381. So if you like a period piece, this could be the one for you. Does this look like one worth seeing?
2: Yeah, because it's Andrew Garfield, Jamie Bell, and directed by Paul Greengrass, who is an Oscar-nominated director, made great movies like Captain Phillips and The Bourne Supremacy. He has a great action style, you know, and it's based on true events. It's just the only thing that worries me is that they're releasing it in September, and usually these films are either like a summer blockbuster or a fall for like an award buzz.
0: With respect, I mean, you're saying you're worried about this one coming out in early September, The Uprising. Bro, you took me to see Fall 2, so you have no right. You have no right to any opinion. That movie was awful.
2: It is awful for you. That's the film that you should see in September.
0: Yes, that's the sort of film that should be coming out in early September, i.e. rubbish. Okay, and just quickly, Runner is an action comedy about a former soldier, his unlikely partner. They become the targets of a ruthless cartel. It doesn't exactly seem the backdrop for a comedy, but I'm sure it would be funny. If Owen Wilson's in it, it's probably funny.
2: Yeah. Owen Wilson has a history of this. He did with Jackie Chan 25 years ago, a film called Shanghai Noon. And he's always known for being the, let's say, the funny guy.
0: Yeah.
2: Baird with a tough guy. And Alan Ritchson is very known. He, of course, plays Reacher on a TV series. So that's the premise. And I like this pairing. And the reviews are actually very good for this one.
0: Okay, so well.

It's NBC Loud. This is your girl, Sandra, for Loud Weekends. Happy Saturday, everybody. It's always a pleasure, Saudi. That was Fever Dream, Alex Warren. Now, in a couple of minutes, I'm going to give you some scoop about the new iPhone. But before that, let's have a listen to I Just Might, Bruno Mars, right here on NBC Loud.

It's NBC Loud. You're listening to Loud Weekends with me, Sandra. That was Cry For Me, The Weeknd, and that was a lot of weekends in one sentence. 011-510-9555. Now tell me, Saudi, what did you really think about the iPhone 18 and especially the iPhone Duo? Now, I'm asking you this because, you know, us girls, we love when a phone flips because we always use this dramatic thing, right? When we are angry and we want to hang up the phone, we just do that. We just flip the phone, you know? And honestly, it feels like we're getting back to this aesthetic. Leave your thoughts on WhatsApp. It's NBC

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This is NBC Loud. You're listening to Loud Weekends with me, Sandra. That was Show Me Love with the MC. Now, let's talk about the new iPhone that just dropped. Of course, I'm talking about the iPhone 18. And this is surprising, okay? Because I just did the research. And this was like a surprise for me. Did you know that they dropped the iPhone 18 Pro and iPhone 18 Pro Max, but they haven't launched the regular iPhone 18 yet? Okay, I know you're gonna ask me and tell me, Sandra, now what's the difference between this iPhone and the previous ones? And I'm telling you, the thing that I noticed the most are the colors. There are new colors. So the Pro models come in black, silver, glacier, and a new burgundy finish. And lastly, of course, they launched a new model, which is iPhone Duo. We've talked about this earlier, but what we haven't talked about is how people have mixed opinions about this. A lot of people say this model is like really expensive. Like it's, I don't, like some people think it's not even worth buying. What do you think? 011-510-9555. Let me know, would you buy this new iPhone or not? It's NBC Loud.

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You're listening to Loud Weekends with me, Sandra. That was High Hopes, Panic at the Disco. Now, in a couple of minutes, you're going to listen to this banger. Woo! That's right. That's a nice one. But right before that, let's have a listen to Gabriela Katsai. It's NBC Loud.

is NBC Loud. You're listening to Loud Weekends with me, Sandra. That was Midnight Sun, Zara Larsson. I think she's just, you know, Sunshine Sun, not Midnight Sun, with her lovely energy. We all love Zara Larsson. Now, I have a question, Saudi, and I need your help with this. I am craving traditional Saudi dish. Now, I have tried many dishes. I have tried al-jarish, I have tried al-margouk, I have tried a lot of dishes, but I need you to give me like a specific one, something that is not, you know, like very, very famous amongst, you know, expats or tourists, but I really want to try something new. 011-510-9555, leave me a WhatsApp with the dish name and where can I find it. It's NBC

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This is Sandra for Loud Weekends. Now, in a couple of minutes, you're going to listen to this Loud hit. Look, I'm telling you guys, nothing beats an old school track. But before that, let's have a listen to She Did It Again, Tyla featuring Zara Larsson, right here on MVC Loud.

It's NBC Live. You're listening to Loud Weekends with me, Sandra. That was Homewrecker by Somber. Now, the next one is by one of my favorite artists out there. He was huge for a while, but I feel like he isn't anymore. He doesn't have the same popularity as before. But I just feel like he's one of the real musicians. You know what I mean? Like the type of person who just, they breathe music, you know? Like they're geniuses. Charlie Puth is one of them. The guy can make you a song in just seconds with whatever is in front of him and it becomes a hit. Attention, Charlie Puth, right here on NBC Loud. Whoa.

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Now, 011-510-9555, tell me, Saudi, how is your weekend so far? Are you liking our playlist? If you are, just leave me a WhatsApp and tell me what song do you want to hear next. But before that, I have a song for you that you're going to listen to right now. Just the Way You Are, Milky, featuring David Guetta, right here on NBC Loud. And it goes...

NBC Loud, Saudi's number one hit music station. This is your girl Sandra for Loud Weekends. That was American Girls, Harry Styles. Now listen, this question goes to all the girlies listening to me right now. What is your favorite chick flick? You know the rom-com movies that we watch and that we love so much. What is your favorite one? 011-510-9555. I am curious. No, because I just saw Practical Magic 2, and that's why I had to ask this question, because maybe some of you could inspire me to watch another one, or maybe even rewatch old ones. I would love that. It's NBC Loud.

NBC Loud, this is your girl Sandra for Loud Weekends. That was Espresso, Sabrina Carpenter. Now listen, Saudi, I want this to be a conversation, right? So if I ask you a question, I want to read your answers, and vice versa. If you have a question for me, don't hesitate. 011-510-9555. Ask me whatever you want. Now, my question to you now is, how do you like your coffee? Do you take your coffee black, or do you add something to your coffee? Like, for example, milk, syrup, like some, you know, some sort of flavor kind of syrup. It's NBC Loud.

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next one is by one of my favorite bands. And I'm telling you, apparently when they sing live, it's something else. I have to ask Donna because she attended one of their concerts. Imagine Dragons, Thunder, right here on NBC Loud.

NBC Loud. This was your girl Sandra for Loud Weekends. It's always a pleasure, Saudi. You know that. Now I will catch up with you next week for the best hits, the best energy for the weekend, and so that, you know, you can kick off your next week. It's NBC Loud.

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2: Seacrest with you, counting them down on this Labor Day weekend. Today, Jonas Brothers chatting about their new single. Dwayne Rock Johnson joins us, talk about his track on the companion album to the movie Moana. Plus, newcomer Stella Lefty continues to climb with her viral hit right now. Let's go. Why wait? Justin Bieber kicks it off at number 40. This is American Top 40. Here's Daisy's.

JB there. Seacrest here. So before we get to the rest of the chart, here's a reminder of how we left it a week ago at number three. This one, Dracula. Number two, Olivia dropped in. And last week, number one. On top for 2 weeks, Bruno Mars. That's where we were. Here's where we're going. 3900 Golden.

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1: Coming up next,
0: Zara Larsson bounces back up five notches, and so does Alex Warren. Alex has our longest running hit, 72 weeks straight ahead.
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0: Just a few hits into the countdown. Now, Summer has seen his career skyrocket over the last year, and for his next tour, he's upgrading from theaters to arenas. He just announced his Are You the Reason tour, which will take him across North America with 37 dates starting in Vancouver on the 29th and wrapping on November 23rd at New York's Madison Square Garden. We have the full list of dates posted at AmericanTop40.com, so you can find out when they're coming to your city. Now here's one of his multiple chart entries, Somber 37.

to Friends. That's Somber on AT40. Now, Taylor Swift had so much fun making the video for Opalite that she released two extended versions because she wanted to share every moment of the process. 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Then, when they finally made the visual, she reminded everybody that she had planned every shot and chosen every frame because she knew exactly what she wanted. 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

0: 25 to 35 for Zara Larsson. All right, Olivia Dean says that sometimes when she's writing music, she gets caught up thinking about how whatever she makes will be listened to and dissected by thousands of people. So to maintain her authenticity and her love for being creative, she tries to experiment in other art forms like drawing, whatever else she can do, so she can make something without worrying about the final product.
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0: We're 10 hits into the countdown. And Blackpink just celebrated their 10th anniversary, and the members made a big announcement. That means a lot of music is on the way. I'll tell you more after 30. Fever Dream, Alex.

0: Down 7-30 from Alex Warren there. All right, going back to Blackpink, the K-pop group released an EP back in February. We don't know if they're working on another project, but we are getting new music soon from almost every member as solo artists. Jennie just released an EP called Fallen Angel, and a few days after she announced it, both Lisa and Jisoo unveiled plans for solo projects of their own. Lisa has a collection of songs called Press Play, due out on October 23rd. And this weekend, Jisoo released a track called Click, the first single from her upcoming solo album. We'll keep you posted on all the moving parts.
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Die, Shakira, Burna Boy, 27 on American Top 40. All right, Martin Garrix has collaborated with a bunch of big artists, Usher, Khalid, and Madonna, but one of his latest tracks was made with members of the Rock and Roll Hall of Fame, the legendary U2. The band is actually longtime friends of Martin Garrix, and after he produced a track for one of their albums, they teamed up on a song called Fireflies. We got it for you posted at AmericanTop40.com. There's another one of his superstar collaborations with Ed Sheeran. Repeat it, number 25.

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0: Bella Kay has a single that was certified platinum coming up, and Ariana Grande rockets ahead 13 spaces with our fastest riser. Stick around.
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0: Ariana Grande. Check this. It's up 13 spots to 23. Our fastest rising song of the week. We are just a few hits away from the top 20. And Bella Kay just released her debut album titled My Reckless Abandon. And if people are listening for the first time, she strongly suggests waiting until the sun goes down. She always believes that the best time to listen to her music is at night or at dusk. And ideally in the car, driving with the windows down, because it's the perfect ambiance for songs like this. I love it. I love it. I love it. 22.
1: I love

There's Bella Kay on AT40 at number 22. And here's another one of the three hits from Sombra on the chart this weekend. Homewrecker. It's 21.

AT40 and Home Wrecker, Somber at number 21. Well, the new single from Jason Derulo is a global hit because it brings together DJ Goya from Romania and a singer named Melody from Brazil. And, of course, Jason representing America. This one all over social media. It's called Mi Chico. What do you think? AT40 on the Verge track.

0: Can't get out of it. Earrings, Malcolm Todd, 18.
1: Coming up next.
0: A very happy birthday this Monday to Gracie Abrams. She's up a notch with a hit from her last album. Plus, Somber and Olivia Rodrigo each rise a spot. Keep it here.
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0: We're inside your top 20. Dwayne The Rock Johnson is a champion wrestler. He's one of the highest grossing actors of all time. He's a Disney legend. And now he's taking on a completely new challenge by exploring the world of music. We'll hear from Dwayne about his debut track from the companion album to Moana after 17. I Just Might.

0: Bruno down 5-17. So Dwayne Johnson, one of his most popular roles from the last few years was character Maui from Disney's Moana in both the animated film and the live-action adaptation. He recorded an original song called Your Dad for the movie's companion album, Moana, Voices Across the Ocean. And here's a little taste.
1: Now you

0: song came together as a collaboration with American Idol winner, Yim Thongi. Take a listen.
1: The whole idea behind this was just to create opportunities for artists in the Polynesian genre of music. So we all thought, hey, maybe there's an opportunity for me to sing on this album as well. And I said, okay, let me think about it. So I called Yim Thongi and I said, hey, brother, do you have anything in mind you think may work for me? My pen game as a writer, I'm still learning, but he's an amazing writer. And he said, I think I do. He sent me a song. The song I sing with him is called Your Dad. Now, he sent me a song, and the name of the song was My Dad. And I listened to it. It's so emotional and so beautiful. And I called him. And what the original song was Ian singing to his little kids, who he's going to have one day because he's getting married in a couple of months. And it was a song that he's singing to his little kids about his dad, like my dad, who's now in heaven. And he's telling his kids, hey, you know, your grandfather was this amazing man and he did great things, even though he's not here and you don't know him. And then the song then transitions to Ian singing to his dad in heaven. And so I called Ian and I said, I love you. I am not prepared to sing this to my dad. I said, even though he's in heaven and I love him, we had a complicated relationship and I can't do it. Wow. You got to sing from your heart. And I said, but if you're willing to go down this road with me, Ian, can we rewrite this? And I think I could sing it to my daughters and call it Your Dad. And so this song, with the early intention of just, hey, I'd love to join everybody on this album, what an honor, really turned into the most meaningful thing to me. And I am a lucky one to be on this album, but there's so many beautiful songs on this album, and I can't wait for people to hear it.
0: You can hear Your Dad in full at AmericanTop40.com. We are at 16. Stupid song, Olivia Rodrigo.

My Body Isn't Ready is somber at 15 on our countdown. Gracie Abrams said the process behind writing this next song was almost trance-like, and she barely remembers making the track at all. She only remembers it being done. Hit the wall, 14.

0: 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That is number 14.
1: Coming up next,
0: Teddy Swims, three spots closer to his fifth top 10. And Zara Larsson with one of her three hits this week on this chart. Next.
1: NBC Loud. The hits you love and the artists who bring them to life.
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0: top 3 to 11. There's Teddy Swims, Mr. Know-It-All.
1: Coming up next,
0: we'll check in with the Jonas Brothers and hear about their new single. Plus, Dominic Fike leaping 4 spots to score his biggest hit to date with this.
1: T40. NBC Loud. The hits you love and the artists who bring them to life.
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0: We've made it to the top 10. So last year, The Weeknd said that his album Hurry Up Tomorrow would be the last project he'd release under his stage name. And then he was considering retiring from music altogether. We'll tell you the update on his plan after 10. Justin Bieber, Speed Demon, AT40.

0: Number 10, Justin Bieber, Speed Demon. All right, in January 2025, The Weeknd said that he was planning on retiring his stage name persona, and if he continued to release music, he would do it under his real name, Abel. But he changed his mind. At a recent show on his European tour, he told the crowd, "I tested retirement for a bit, and I don't like the way it feels. I'm going to be here forever. I will never disappear." He's wrapping up this leg of the tour in Lisbon, Portugal. And since The Weeknd is sticking around, there might be new music on the way. We'll keep you posted.
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1: Olivia Dean spends a month in the same spot where they hit Taylor Swift with a song from Toy Story 5. It's next.
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0: is back in a sec. 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
1: We're moving through your top 10. Now, the Jonas Brothers are bringing their fans back to 2008 with the Burning Up Tour, All Over Again Tour, which recreates the set list and stage show of their first big arena tour. But their latest single is a throwback, too. We'll hear from Joe, Kevin, and Nick all about it. Now, 7, I knew it. I knew you, Taylor.

0: Number 7 on American Top 40. A couple weeks ago, the Jonas Brothers played 3 sold-out shows at Madison Square Garden in New York and transported everyone back to 2008 by performing the same set list as their original Burning Up tour. And at those shows, they debuted their brand new single, Listen When Sad, which reunites the brothers with producer John Fields, who was behind their early albums. When we talked to Nick, Kevin, and Joe the other day, they described how it felt to return to those familiar sounds. Here's Joe Jonas.
1: Being back with John Fields working on this song really immediately transported back. Also, Wook, who played the drums on those records, he played on this record as well. It's just
2: the shorthand between all of us has been amazing, but seeing Nick and John work in that room, they almost don't have to speak. It's kind of amazing. The shorthand's just absolutely incredible.
1: I think when you made hundreds of songs with somebody, it's natural to kind of lock back in like that, but I didn't expect it to be as seamless as it was, and to get to reteam with John, release this song at this stage of our life and career while we're gearing up for this tour where we're celebrating, you know, what really was our first big tour with the Burning Up tour all over again, and launching the song off that is going to be really special.
0: And now here are the Jonas Brothers, the new single, Listen When Sad, 1840 on the Verge track.

0: Olivia Dean, So Easy. That is number 6.
1: Coming up next.
0: Well, Zara Larsson keeps the same spot for 4 weeks in a row, and Ariana Grande rises a couple more to break into the top 5. Next.
1: You're on air with Ryan Seacrest on American Top 40. NBC.

Ariana Grande, 5 Hate That I Made You Love Me on AT40. The numbers get smaller and the hits get bigger. So Zara Larsson said that typically when an artist releases music, it reaches peak popularity when it's new and then interest gradually declines. But her single Midnight Sun has kept growing and growing with no signs of slowing down because she always believed in it and she knew it was just a matter of time before people caught on. Here she is, Midnight Sun. It's number 4.

Midnight Sun from Zara at number 4. We're real close to number 1. Now, this next artist is a longtime collaborator with Anderson .Paak, who said that working with him is unlike any other artist out there. He said that what sets this singer apart from the rest is that he is truly obsessed with music, and he loves tinkering with every small detail of a song to make it the best it can be. That is the level of care and craftsmanship that Bruno Mars puts into hits like this. Risk It All, number 3.

0: Risk It All, Bruno Mars, falls to number 3 after spending the past week on top. So, we just heard the song that spent the past 2 weeks at number 1, which means Olivia Rodrigo has a chance to score her 4th number 1 hit. We'll find out who she's up against for the biggest song of the week when we reveal the top 2 in just a few.
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2: continues next. NBC Loud.
0: Nothing left but the top 2. And this next single started out as a solo track, but its popularity soared after our number 2 artist made a remix with a major K-pop star. Their version went viral on TikTok and quickly climbed the chart here on AT40. And the other day, while performing this song live, the two artists said they loved getting to know each other through making the track, and there could be more on the way. Tame Impala and Jenny, they have number 2, Dracula.
3: The

There it is, the second biggest song in the land on American Top 40, and we've made it to number one. The nominations for this year's MTV VMAs were just announced, with the ceremony set for Sunday, September 27th on CBS and Paramount Plus. And the artist on top of the chart this week landed two nods, including Best Alternative for her song called The Cure and Best Pop for our new number.

number one song. It's Drop Dead. Olivia Rodrigo, the new number one song on American Top 40 and the fourth chart topper of her career.

0: There it is. There she is. Number one. Congratulations to Olivia Rodrigo. Drop Dead, the number one song, new in that spot on American Top 40. And there you have them, the 40 biggest songs in the land as we kick off September. Thanks for hanging out with us. We're back at it again next week, 40 to 1. Until then, I'll see you weeknights with Vanna White on Wheel of Fortune. Take good care. We'll talk soon.
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0: 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You're taking me out
1: 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Feel good hits. What's up? This is R. Larson. Midnight sun kiss, get under the rest, guys. All day, every day.
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1: Hey, it's Alex Warren. You're taking me out
0: of the ordinary. Feel good hits. What's up? This is R. Larson. Midnight sun kiss, get under the rest, guys. All day, every day.
1: Yo, what's up, guys? 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
0: On NBC Loud.

0: turn it to night. It was called some lights, grand. Now we hung tight and
1: he found out. Now she feels deserted and used cause he left. So what, he did it first to her too? Now how am I supposed to tell this girl that we're through? It's hard to